0: Hey, where are you mob going?
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0: Do you need somewhere to stay? Because they got that short stay there.
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there was Sesame Girl with Prettiest Girl in the World. Swap Meet with I Know and Clancy as well at the top with OY. Only found that track yesterday, and it is quickly becoming one of my favourite tracks at the moment. Yeah, love it. Quirky little song. Time right now is 14 minutes past 8. You're tuned in here on the Brekkie Wrap here to get you ready for your Friday morning in good old Derby Town. Big shout out as well to the Barber of Derby, the newest shop in town. Barbershop as well. It's a great little place. I went down there yesterday, went to get a haircut, decided to get it all off, cut the mullet and everything off. So, yeah, got the beard trimmed right back. So if you see me around, I look very different. Rocked up sporties yesterday and a few people were like, hang on, didn't even recognise you there from the back. They're not used to seeing a shaved head. You know, it's great. Can feel the breeze on the back of my head now. It's funny. I've got some Ruby Huey coming up and Rodney Starfish. Some great Perth bands coming up here for your morning. Stay tuned.

Grassroots Club there with Blind Side of the Known. I've got a bone to pick with that band because their track, The Green Light, is my most listened to song on Spotify. They're just a small-time Perth band. I don't even think they're even playing together anymore. It's been a while since we've heard from them. But that particular song has been taken off Spotify and I can't listen to it on there anymore. Very, very annoying. A couple of the other songs are still there. But yeah, the main one that I love is unlistenable on the old Spotify. So I've got to try and get them to get it back so it can, still be my number one track on Spotify. We also had a bit of Rodney Starfish with Forever and Ruby Who as well at the top. Just a couple WA Perth bands there for your Friday morning. 18th of September is today's date and the time right now, 26 minutes past 8 o'clock. Got some Peach Fuzz coming up here. Stay tuned.

0: 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Head down to the Spinifex Hotel this Monday, 21st of September, from 5 p.m. to 7 p.m. for the Thunderbird Jobs Fair. 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

Yeah, that was a bit of Powderfinger there with Lost and Running. Love that track. It came up in the automated playlist and I thought, you know what, I'm keeping it. Loons with Heartbreaker and Peach Fuzz as well at the top there with Carpool. I haven't heard that track in a little while, but it was one of my picks back for monthly picks for Sprouts when it first came out last year. So yeah, it's good to go back and listen to that song there. 8:37 is the time here on this lovely Friday morning. And yeah, what a day it is for the footy fans, especially for the Dockers fans. A big game today against the Sydney Swans. So wherever you're watching, I hope you guys do have fun while supporting your team. I'll be in my Eagles shirt supporting the other team because I can't do it. I can't support the Dockers. And I got pulled up yesterday at the pub by someone who was listening to my talk yesterday about it. And, you know, asked me why, like, why not? I said, well, I just can't do it, you know. They're the Dockers, you know. Every time that, you know, they give us shit for being shit at the moment, you know, we say, well, we've got four flags and they don't have any. And if they win a flag, we can't do that anymore. So, you know, for the sake of that, just you got to go against them. I wish them the best, but I can't see them win. It's just not in my veins as an Eagles fan. We've got some Dice coming up now and Daily J. So I hope you guys are all having a great morning. Stay tuned here on the Brekkie Wrap.

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4: Keep that on.

but a cheeky leash band there with the weekends, and we're all keen for it as always. Daily J with Cheap Tequila Sunrise, and Dice as well at the top there with Champagne. Yeah, a bit of a theme going on there. I like it. 8:48 in the AM is the time right now. So I'm out of here for today and for the week as well. Taking us out as always, got some Skags with Sav for the weekend, going out to the boys. Sticky Fingers and Spacey Jane as well. Hey, look, to the Dockers fans, good luck tonight in the big game. I suppose, yeah, and everyone else watching the footy as well, supporting, you know, Lions and or Swans and Geelong. Good luck to you. But I just want to leave you out with this one thing. Up the Derby Rams.

0: Luma bus service runs Tuesday and Thursday in school term. They depart Luma at 8 a.m. and later on in the afternoon depart Derby at 11:30 a.m. For adults, it is $60 with same day return being $90. For children, it is $40 and same day return being $60. And finally, for infants, it is $20.
1: 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Yeah.

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I love these guys so much. I can't even tell you. This is family. This is family to me. These people on stage with me. Michael Wallace on the drums. Henry Jenkins on the bass guitar, bass synth. Lewis Coleman on keys. All of these guys have been playing, multitasking on stage, samples, vocals, whatever. I don't even know what they do. It's magic to me. I just sing. Milan Ring on the guitar and vocals. Chella and McLeet. Thank you all for coming.

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I live in Broome, but I always tune in to 60BY at 12 noon to 3 p.m. to tune in and listen to Brad on the Muddy Waters Show.

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0: This is our voices, and I wish to acknowledge the traditional owners of the land on which we work and live. I wish to acknowledge elders past and present and thank them for their contributions to our communities. And I'd like to thank them for their strength and courage in keeping the culture alive. Our Voices wishes to advise that the thoughts and opinions expressed on the program do not represent the thoughts and opinions of 6DBY or of our broadcast partners.

Just letting you know that today's episode of Our Voices is a replay. Kaya Wanju, you're now listening to Our Voices with me, Jodie Ryder. This is a

0: Wurundjeri Radio, Wonky Radio, Noongar Radio, and it goes nationally on the Community Radio Network. Oh my goodness, I don't know where my brain just got there, but yes, it goes out to all those places. And it also is made possible with the support of the Community Broadcasting Foundation. Today on the program, I've got a couple of interviews for you. I had a chat with Commissioner Jacqueline McGowan-Jones about a recent conference that was held in Boorloo, or Perth, for those who don't know the Noongar word for it. So she has a little bit of a chat about that. And also had a chat to Kia Dowell about the Argyle, you could say the former Argyle Diamond Mine. It is no longer being used as a diamond mine now, and it is Rio Tinto are preparing to hand it back to the traditional owners, but there are some issues and some concerns, and Kia actually, voices those and explains the whole thing for people who are a little bit, don't fully understand what is going on. So she explains it all on the show today. So stick around for that. But if you have anything that you would like to add or you have any questions you want to ask, you can jump on the Facebook page. It is 6DBY Logarty Radio. And just attention it to our voices and to me, Jody Ryder, and I will happily answer anything or take any feedback that you want to share. But right now, I am going to jump straight into the interview, and it is in two parts, folks. It is in two parts. Jump into the interview with Commissioner Jacqueline McGowan-Jones right here on Our Voices. You're listening to Our Voices with me, Jody Ryder, and on the line right now I have Jacqueline McGowan-Jones. How are you doing today?
1: I'm well, Jody. How are you?
0: I am good, thanks. Now, I'll get you to remind everybody exactly who you are, what you do, and who's your mob.
1: Okay. I'm Jacqueline McGowan-Jones. I'm the Western Australian Commissioner for Children and Young People, and I'm Arindjawarramungu, fabulous Northern Territory country.
0: Yeah, now, today we are going to be chatting about some information coming from the Commissioner for the Children and the Young People. Can you let us know what's been happening lately?
1: We've been very busy. Last week we had the Australia and New Zealand Children's Commissioners, Guardians and Advocates meeting in Perth, which is the first time that's happened since I've been the Commissioner. And we were very busy talking about matters impacting children and young people across the country and specifically in WA.
0: Okay, so what were some of the major, points that were raised?
1: Well, we held a youth forum, and actually Victor Carter was there. They came down for an Aqua board meeting, so he was able to be in attendance. But we had young people from the Youth Disability Network, the Youth Pride Network, the Youth Homeless Advisory Committee, the Youth Affairs Council, talking to commissioners and guardians about their concerns. And those concerns won't surprise anyone. Food insecurity, housing instability, education problems in terms of bullying, in terms of the ability for schools to work with our neurodiverse children and young people and access for kids with other disabilities, a bit of ableism occurring. We heard they were very concerned about bullying, both online and in person, and bullying has increased in schools. They were really, really concerned about racism for multicultural groups, but absolutely our Aboriginal kids. And they released their video for the new Disability Network and showed that to all of the commissioners. And everybody afterwards told me that was one of the best parts of the week. So they did a great job.
0: Oh, and like you said, it's no surprise all the concerns that they have and that they raised.
1: It's absolutely not. The Youth Pride Network raised how much anger and hate is being directed towards our queer kids and that this just gets worse and worse. And it seems like almost since the referendum that hate, racism and bullying by adults towards our young people has increased.
0: And that is, actually a shocking thing to consider, isn't it?
1: It is. It's like we've given life.

0: license to people to treat others with significant disrespect and harming their emotional and social and cultural well-being.
1: Yeah, and I was just going to say that most of the issues that they've raised are probably issues that adults would be raising too as concerns that they have for themselves as adults.
0: I think you're right. I mean, recently Minister Carey had some horrible trolling on his Facebook page about him being gay, and that's just not acceptable.
1: Yeah, and we're seeing a lot of that in this climate right now. So, yeah, as you said, it's increased since the failed referendum.
0: Yes, so, absolutely.
1: So have the children put forward any ideas on how they think that the, you know, the government and agencies can give them assistance and help them change what's happening?
0: Yes, absolutely. They talk about the need for youth-specific supports and services, not adult services that will work with children and young people, particularly in the mental health space, particularly in housing. We've got quite a number of young people who are homeless, and the Youth Homeless Advisory Committee of the Youth Affairs Council recently did a big media push on the fact that there are 65 classrooms full of children who are homeless every day in WA, and that we need youth transitional housing, that we need emergency youth housing, and that it can't just be in regional areas or metro area, that we have to really look at what are the needs across the state, particularly with the increased cost of living, because they've just got no hope of finding somewhere to live.
1: Yeah, and as an adult, I know what they mean, because rental and buying are just, you know, absolutely sky high at the moment.
0: Oh, it's ridiculous. If I was buying now, I wouldn't be. I just couldn't. And I'm renting while I'm in Perth, and my rent for a two-bedroom place is $700 a week. Who can afford that?
1: Yeah, exactly, exactly. And as adults, we know the struggles, and you're thinking, you know, the future isn't looking too great for the kids if they're not going to be able to, you know, have a roof over their heads.
0: That's exactly right. And it's one of the fundamental rights for children is for them to have housing. It is other fundamental rights in the United Nations Convention on the Rights of the Child are the right to safety, you know, the right to privacy, the right to be educated. And in Australia, we just don't seem to care as a collective in the community about the well-being of our children and young people. And we need to recognise that our most valuable resource is not what we dig out of the ground. It is our children and young people. And what we should be doing is making sure their rights are upheld.
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0: how important and beneficial is it to actually have these conferences where you're hearing from the youth?
1: Oh, young people must be involved in all decisions that affect their lives. They have solutions. They know the issues. They are the ones experiencing the issues. And for an adult to think, oh, we'll have a social media ban, that's a reaction. We don't think about, well, what are the good and the bad? What are the ways in which we can do this? What are the ways which we can force social media companies to change their algorithms? What are the ways in which we can keep children and young people safe? And so without listening to children and young people, which is absolutely what happened in the social media bans, we don't know what it is we're actually trying to address. We just make assumptions.
0: And I was just going to say, on that point, do we know if, you know, what's happened with the youth since? Has the bullying decreased? Is their safety better? Do we even know what, you know, what's happened since they have the ban?
1: Well, we do know that some young people think it's a good thing. Many, many young people have got workarounds so that they're still on social media. But I think the other thing to recognise is that the online part of the story, in the speaking out survey, there's just as much in-person bullying happening. And so the other factor is, if there is that online bullying or in-person bullying, the kids don't have the services they need to help support their emotional well-being. And so it's a vicious circle, and just cutting access does not work.
0: Yeah, it's like they're not fully addressing the issue. It's a band-aid.
1: Well, and for our regional and remote kids, like our kids in the Kimberley, a lot of them have their support groups on social media. And, you know, it's a bit different from when you and I were younger, Jodie. Our social circle was, you know, to try and get hold of the phone in the house and be able to ring someone.
0: Yeah, it was the old one phone.
1: With the really long cord if you were lucky so that you could get away from your parents. But these kids have grown up on social media, and we have to recognise that we've got a duty of care to provide them with the skills and knowledge and understanding to navigate that safely, not just cut it off.
0: And the question is, now that the, you know, the youth have actually put forward their issues, their concerns, and how they think that this can be addressed and fixed, what has the, you know, organisations and the government sort of said in response?
1: Well, the government haven't come back to me since we put out the releases, which is understandable. You were first off the mark, as usual. You're very quick.
0: Yeah.
1: But what we have done is those documents have gone to every, or are going and in the process of being sent to every member of parliament across Australia, in every jurisdiction. And as we've done is we've listed what were the concerns raised by children and young people and the absolute importance of following up. So in WA, we've already sent it to all our MPs. And we've said that, you know, the primary consideration must be that the rights and interests of children must be the primary consideration in all decisions affecting them. They are not just the subject of decisions. They must have a voice in shaping them. That we will continue our commitment to ensuring children and young people's voices are heard and that we give them opportunities to lead their own advocacy, such as coming to the meeting last week. That human rights legislation, particularly children's rights, must be enacted into domestic law, because just signing those doesn't mean we are bound by them in Australia. And as we can see, if you look at the Convention on the Rights of the Child, children's rights are being abused every day. We also talked about the youth justice system and the really harmful way in which we talk about children who are suffering some of the most difficult circumstances, and we're blaming kids for circumstances beyond their control. And we dehumanise them. We need to remember they are children and they need a community to help them grow up safe, strong, healthy and happy. And we in this office developed a child rights impact assessment tool some years ago, in fact, before I was commissioner, and yet governments still don't use that in developing policy, services or programs. And the other thing that we're really concerned about is child safe organisations. And in WA, we'll be working closely with the Ombudsman to make sure the oversight of organisations that care for our children, including early learning centres, schools, child protection facilities and detention centres, keep our children safe from abuse.
0: Yeah.
1: And really, really concerning was the critical need for support for children and young people transitioning out of home care into adulthood. Many of them, their planning isn't done until 3 months before they're due to leave care. They're going to end up homeless. They often don't have the resources to continue education or to be engaged in education or training or employment, and we must do something about that.
0: Yeah, it seems like that's, you know, very, a lot of common sense things there that need to be addressed and covered. So, good luck with putting and implementing a lot of those things that the kids need to assist them. And thank you for sharing and giving me some time.
1: Oh, and thank you for having me, Jodie. It's always a pleasure.
0: Thanks a lot. See ya.
1: See ya.
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You're listening to Our Voices, and that was a little bit of Garangali Band with One Voice. I also had in there the interview with Commissioner McGowan Jones, or Jacqueline McGowan Jones, talking about the recent conference that they had in Perth and talking about the concerns that our children and young people have. And like I said, it's basically the same, I guess, concerns that adults have, you know, worrying about having a roof over their head, worrying about the costs of food, worrying about, you know, their well-being, their safety, and if they're being treated right. And so you know, as adults, we should be able to understand that, and it's good that they are getting the opportunity to really put forward, in you know, their concerns. Because, you know, a lot of the time, you know, there were the time where they said children were better seen and not heard. But, you know, nowadays we know that's not true. Children need to be seen and heard so that we understand, you know, what they need to ensure that they, you know, live a good, productive life and become, you know, amazing adults in the future. So, but if you want more information, you can jump on the Commissioner for Children and Young People WA website, which is ccyp.wa.gov.au. They have some great resources on there. They also have the United Nations Convention on the Rights of the Children, so you can actually, you know, if you're curious about that sort of stuff, you can jump on there and have a look. And, you know, for those people who think that they might want some resources for the school, for the young kids, they've actually got posters on there that basically gives you little, you know, dot points of the rights for the children and things like that. So plenty of resources to look for and find on their website. Still to come on the show, I've got the interview with Kia Dow talking about the Argyle Diamond Mine and the fact that it is being given back to the traditional owners, and she just shares some of the concerns that the traditional owners have at the moment with the conditions of the mine. But remember, if you have anything you want to add to the conversation, you can jump on the Facebook page, 6DBY Logarty Radio, and yeah, just attention it to Our Voices, or just attention it to me, Jody, and yeah, happy to take that feedback or questions that you might ask. But right now I'm going to go back into a song. And then you'll be hearing the interview with Kia Dow, which is also broken into two parts right here on Our Voices.

0: You're listening to Our Voices with me, Jodie Ryder, and on the line right now I have Kia. How are you doing today, Kia?
1: I'm good, thank you, Jodie. How are you?
0: I'm good, thanks. Now, I'll get you to properly introduce yourself, let everybody know who you are, where you're from, and who's your mob.
1: Thank you. Yeah, so my name is Kia Dowell. I'm a Gidja woman from Wadamung community in the East Kimberley. And today I'll be sharing some of the experiences of traditional owners through my role as chair of Galganyam Limited.
0: Yeah, now you guys are currently having an issue with Rio Tinto because of the diamond mine. And because it is being returned, they have ceased mining roughly 5 years ago. And there's some concerns about the condition of the mine.
1: Yeah, I've been on the board of Galganyam now since 2017. And in 2018, I think it's fair to say is the first time traditional owners really started to understand not just the complexity, but how many decisions had already been made without our input, without consultation with us, certainly without free, prior and informed consent. And so we have been fighting for the last 5 to 6 years to make sure that when Rio started closing the mine, so this is 2 or 3 years before they planned to stop operations at Argyle, and we kept asking questions about what decisions had been made, what was happening with the open pit, what was happening with the tailings, the underground, all the infrastructure. And for listeners who aren't familiar, the history of Argyle is a pretty disappointing one, I think. When that mine was started, it was a very controversial development. And to summarise for people who aren't familiar with the history, basically there was ministerial override at the time. So a minister signed off on the destruction of our sites to allow mining to occur. And in addition to that, a specific piece of legislation was created by the WA government to allow for mining to proceed. Part of that agreement, which did not include traditional owners, that was an agreement between the state and the company at the time, was obviously for royalties exchanged, subsidies and a whole lot of other benefits that were directly beneficial for the mine.
0: Yeah, I was going to say, and we do see that happening a lot, is that the mining is put ahead of traditional and sacred sites.
1: That's right. And so back then there were a number of traditional owners who heard about it. Gidja women, I'm not going to say their name because they've passed away now, but quite a lot of really distraught people about what was happening. So the first agreement that listeners might be familiar with is the one that was called the Good Neighbor Agreement, or the Glen Hill Agreement. And that agreement was an example of how the mining company approached interaction with any sort of community, not just Aboriginal communities. And it literally was the attempt to be a good neighbour to any communities surrounding their mine. So there were communities that received payments and then there were some that didn't. And that wasn't to do necessarily with connection to that area. It was just how close you were to the mine. That then created a lot of division amongst traditional owners. And in the early 2000s, the KLC was involved in negotiating this current agreement, which is called the Argyle Participation Agreement. And that aimed to resolve some of those older issues. But what it was very light on was closure. There's a ILUA, an Indigenous Land Use Agreement, and another agreement called the Management Plan Agreement. And that management plan agreement sets out 8 plans, which basically tell the company NTOs, well, these are the things that we need to be talking about, when we're supposed to be talking about them and how often, and how we make decisions about them. closure was never mentioned in that. There's one called decommissioning, which is basically how they shut down the mine. But there was never anything about the mine closure plans. There was nothing about how often the state and Rio were talking about closure. So that's the agreement side of things. It's important for people to understand that that agreement did not include the state as a party. So that whole space is messy. To address that, Galganyum was created out of that agreement. We're not a PBC, but we do have the specific role of holding Rio accountable to making sure that they deliver on their commitments and obligations in that agreement. And that is what we've been doing for the last, since 2017, 2018. We haven't been outspoken about it because our focus really was on making sure that our TOs and communities really understood the challenges and the risks that were being created. We did not have a right to veto decisions, even though it says that very clearly in the agreement. That principle has never been upheld. So we are now speaking out based on our technical understanding, based on our concerns from an environmental point of view. Obviously, we have concerns about our cultural heritage sites and the process that the state has in place with Rio. So we've been escalating and now speaking more publicly about that. So one, more Aboriginal people who have mining in their backyard are aware of how soon they should be talking about closure. And it's never too early. They should be talking about closure when they're talking about starting a mine.
0: Now, when the mine was originally approved by the government and the ministers, how devastating was that to actually know that a sacred site was going to be damaged forever?
1: Oh, all you have to do is read some of the books that were written about it. There was, and I'm sorry to say her name, Old Garagara, Queenie McKenzie, who was a senior law woman. She spoke about that and how profoundly and heartbreaking learning about that destruction was. And then there were Gadigal people that were involved as well. You know, back in the day, there was an entire project that was funded to try and understand the impacts. And that project, you know, I think people in the government have forgotten about that. But Nugget Coombs, you know, he was a big name and he absolutely aimed to make sure that people understood what was happening. And more recently, I think Kim Doohan's book, which is called Making Things Good, that looked at the relationship and some of the tension points. So there's no way that anyone within the mining company could say, oh, well, we didn't know how badly this would affect, you know, your spirit and what that means for, you know, your grandparents, great-grandparents, and now, you know, looking forward for future generations, which is why we're making such strong arguments now for the WA government to not approve the current mine closure plan. Because traditional owners, with support of Rio, I might add, actually engage experts from around the world to look at tailings, to look at pit lakes, to look at water flow, like contamination, all these different areas. And these global experts sat with TOs. Last year, we had so many meetings and information sessions where we could talk through our concerns and to understand the risks. The findings and recommendations have been shared with the state and with Rio, and we're opposing the approval of the mine closure plan that's been submitted by Rio because it did not incorporate any of those findings. It has not changed its closure strategy or its completion criteria. And what we're saying is, at the end of the day, when Rio hands that country to the state so that the state can then hand it back to our mob, we want that to be in a state that allows us to go back and visit country, to be able to fish where we used to fish, swim in the water without getting sick. And so fundamentally, our issues and concerns are about the environmental mismanagement of closure And I feel like I really need to say this because I'm on social media. You know, I've seen some of these misinformed people commenting, these keyboard warriors, saying that this is a money grab. And I've said it before and I'll say it again. I'm a firm believer that if you make a mess, you have to clean it up. And on top of that, there is no bond. The state agreement did not mandate or make it mandatory for Rio to put money aside to deal with these issues at this point in time. Very separate arrangements in place. And now we're dealing with the consequences of that.
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0: And, you know, every normal person would know and understand that when there's mining happening, there are chemicals involved. So, and that would cause contamination. So you've got to assume naturally that the area would be contaminated, and there is environmental and health issues surrounding that now. Yeah. So that needs to be addressed.
1: Absolutely. And that's something that has taken traditional owners a little while to understand exactly what we're talking about. You know, there are naturally occurring elements in nature, but when rain, for example, falls on certain rocks and then those rocks leach or leak those elements, they then mix with the rainwater, and as they flow through country, you know, they have these different reactions. And so one of the issues is called AMD, metalliferous drainage. So AMD, obviously I'm not one of the scientists, but that AMD can be a really critical factor in understanding the health of the ecosystem. On top of that, there are other heavy metals. We know that there is selenium, which is present. There is PFAS in a couple of locations. And on top of that, we have multiple sites around that lease area which contain contaminated material. So they didn't take it off site. They haven't removed it and cleaned it. They've simply just put it in a rubbish tip, basically, lined that where they've been required to. And the lining, we've been told, will need to be replaced in 50 years. So these current management strategies that they have in place are not sustainable. Traditional owners want long-term restoration, and that's a very different threshold or standard to what Rio was pursuing at the moment. So we're saying that country needs to meet the standards that are now globally recognized, and what they're aiming for, just so listeners really understand what I'm talking about, they're aiming for water that is suitable for cattle. We're aiming for water that is suitable for humans. In some areas, the water is not suitable for either cattle or people. So they have a long way to go in terms of cleaning up that country.
0: Now you did mention that Rio Tinto are sort of agreeing with you, saying that, you know, this needs to be fixed and rectified before it is handed back. So that is that something that's really positive, that they are seeing your side of it?
1: I would say the state shares our concerns more so than Rio at this particular point in time. But we have been able to gain some traction, more so with the leadership within Rio, to say, look, you're creating this risk and liability. You're the responsible party for it. You're the one with the lease. You are supposed to be cleaning it up. And now if Rio doesn't do it, then that cleanup gets handed to the state. And what happens then? The state foots the bill. So traditional owners are trying to raise these issues. The state, as I said before, have started to recognize the level of risk. And they also have their own separate concerns. Most of them are aligned with what TOs have raised, but they've also raised others, which is for them to comment on. But in terms of Rio, we've been raising these issues now, as I said before, for at least 6 years. You know, I would say longer, but at least 6 years. So they cannot say that they didn't know. And we've got multiple letters setting these out, you know, all the way up to the CEO and to the chair. So we have tried to ensure that at every level of decision making, the responsible and accountable person inside Rio understands exactly what is happening.
0: Now, Kia, as you said earlier in the interview, that you have had scientific reports done on the area to talk about the environmental issues and the health impacts that, and the contamination. So what is the major hurdle for getting people to understand what's wrong?
1: I think that's a question for Rio, to be honest with you. We know what, well, we have a view of what that is, and it comes down to whether Rio is willing to invest now to resolve these issues address the risk now or try and address it over, you know, over forever timeline. And they say time is money. If they invest now, it's going to be a much higher dollar value, which, let me make clear, does not go to traditional owners. It's about going to the cleanup of country. That we've seen and heard, you know, some comments saying, oh, this is TO's just trying to go for a money grab and get more money. Let me be really clear. This is about Rio Tinto cleaning up what they are legally required to clean up and to ensure that it is safe for people to go back to country. So I understand, as, you know, a business-minded person would, that everything costs money and things take time. But this is exactly why any mob who are listening, who are in a relationship with a mining company, need to be asking the question now. The industry has started to move. You know, you'll hear people talk about progressive rehabilitation. Rehabilitation is one part of closure. Rehabilitation is a different thing to re-veg and to restoration. So it's important that any mob out there who are listening start to ask questions about closure strategy, completion criteria, the mine closure plan, what legislate, you know, their agreements, how do their agreements come into play? What about native title and land tenure? So it's pretty complex, but it doesn't need to be as misaligned as what we're going through. If people start talking about closure 50 years from now, then the cost to get it right just becomes part of doing business and doing it well. If they do what Argyle has done and kick it right to the end, and they haven't invested in cleaning it up properly, you know, even during operations, then of course you're naturally going to have more of a headache to deal with. And that's exactly where we are now. But I don't think it's impossible. I see a pathway for us to come together, but we do need the state on board. We need the relevant ministers to understand what they're signing off on before they actually approve, even consider approving the mine closure plan. So we're going to be reaching out to the relevant ministers within government and inviting them to come and actually have a look at that site, because I don't know the last time anyone from the state government in a decision-making role actually came to site, apart from the mob who review the mine closure plan.
0: And so now I guess that my last question would be, if, you know, what's the other avenue you have if you can't convince them to actually, you know, clean up properly? What's the other avenue you guys have had?
1: Well, this is something that we have spoken about, but we haven't looked at in depth, because we're really committed to getting that country back in the hands of traditional owners. Now, if the state doesn't require Rio to change its mine closure strategy and mine closure plan to get it to the standard that we believe is a minimum standard, then traditional owners are going to have to ask ourselves whether we accept it back at all. And from a cultural point of view, you know, that what that means for future generations is they no longer have access to that area. It will be blocked off, and we won't be able to go. Like at the moment, we know there are sites and areas that we can't go fishing, for example. But if we say we don't want that land back at all, then we won't even be able to go and see country. So it's not that it's a lesser of two evils, but we don't really have that many alternatives, which is why we're pushing so hard for this cleanup to be done and to demonstrate to the state that there is a way forward. It might not be the path they had in mind. It definitely isn't the path that Rio had in mind, but that doesn't mean it's not worth taking. We have to be willing to sit at the table and have mature conversations that are based on the facts, that are supported by community, and ultimately to be able to say, yes, mining occurred, but it can also leave something that is better than what we anticipated. We're a long way from that now, but we believe we were able to find a way through that. So this year is a pretty important year for us. You'll have to ask me again in 6 months' time how we're doing.
0: Definitely have to arrange another conversation. But look, right now, Kia, I want to thank you for sharing all of this. And yeah, it is a very important thing to actually have the area to be safe for, like you said, human use. So I do appreciate the time. Thank you very much.
1: You're welcome. Thank you.
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This is Our Voices, and that was some Large Amount of Teenage Band with Neura, or Our Land. And before that, you heard the interview with Kia Dowell talking about the Argyle Diamond Mine, which is being, which is in the process of being given back to the traditional owners. And as you heard her mention there, there are some concerns about safety and the fact that there could be contamination and the place isn't up to the standard that they feel that it needs to be up to for them to use it, because, you know, also factor in the that it was traditional land. They were saying that there were sacred sites and stuff like that that were damaged when the mine was set up, so they can never get, it'll never get back to being exactly what it was. So the fact that they're asking for it to be, you know, made, I guess, suitable and safe is probably the least that they could ask for, because they're not going to get it back to be fully, you know, fully what it was before. But then again, we do see that mining does affect things and it changes stuff forever. And there is a lot of, you know, damage left behind even after, you know, there is rehabilitation done and rejuvenation to fix those areas. They will never be the same. And if you're talking about, you know, sacred sites and traditional lands, they will never get those back to being exactly what they were. So it's something to really consider. But look, I've got to say my goodbyes now here on the program, so I hope you've had some stuff to really think about. This is Jodie Rada saying Budawong on Our Voices from the Kimberleys.

Heading out of Derby? Well, you can still tune in to us anytime, any place with the Community Radio Plus app. Just download it from the Apple or Google Play Store today.

Yeah, it was Florida with Hello Friday. Next song, I never would have looked for party tonight, so here's the request. It's Pink with Get the Party Started.

Redrush. Penguins get the party started for tonight. Next song up the field tonight, so here's the Fremantle theme song.

0: Yeah, and Rajesh Durla with "Want to Want Me." Next song is Will Smith with "Getting Jiggy with It."
1: Bring it.

0: Yeah, it was Taylor Swift for the Shake It Off. Next song is Rihanna with Diamonds.
1: Shine bright like a diamond. Shine bright like a diamond.

Yeah, the remote Sheena Gomez, Calm Down, and my last song for the day, David, is Peter Andre, Mysterious Girl. Hope you enjoyed my show today, David. Thanks for having me. Have a safe weekend up the freeway tonight.

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0: Coolagan Aboriginal Corporation are turning 20 years old, and to celebrate, they're holding a free event this Friday down at the Willigan Offices and Shed on 17 Millard Street. The event starts at 10 a.m. and will be going till 5 p.m. There'll be speeches, a lunch, and traditional dances. So come down and celebrate Willigan Aboriginal Corporation turning 20 years old.
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5: Wallalaku Aboriginal Corporation is calling all Nyigana Mangala native title holders and Wallalaku members to attend an important community meeting about the proposed Buru Energy Rafael gas project. 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That's 08 9191 1234. Or email casual at wallalaku.org.au. Travel assistance requests need to be received by 12 noon, Wednesday, the 2nd of September, 2026.

0: Willigan Aboriginal Corporation are turning 20 years old, and to celebrate, they're holding a free event this Friday down at the Willigan offices and shed on 17 Millard Street. The event starts at 10 a.m. and will be going till 5 p.m. There'll be speeches, a lunch, and traditional dances. So come down and celebrate Willigan Aboriginal Corporation turning 20 years old.
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0: Are you interested in joining a run club? 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
1: Hello, my name is Jab Clare. I'm a Ngunnawal Yarra woman from the Kimberleys. 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

0: Sorry.
1: Even know about all the store, the remote Aboriginal and Torres Strait Islander communities can join in that low-cost essential subsidy scheme? When all the communities join in that scheme, their store can get them all the goods and freight for more cheap one. That saving get past the customer then. That mean everything from a cheap one long their store, long people living in the remote communities. You can call them this number to find out more. 1-800-833-570. You can go along at that NIAA website too to search them or look them up food security to find out more. This message been come from that Australian government along at Canberra.
2: Derby District High School is now a scooter-free school. No electric scooters on school grounds. Electric scooters are not permitted to be ridden, stored, parked or charged on school grounds at Derby District High School. Western Australian law, what families need to know and age rules. Riders must be legal riding age under WA road rules. Students under the legal age must not ride electric scooters on public roads or paths. Helmets are law. A helmet is mandatory for all riders. And police can fine riders. Fines and other penalties apply for unsafe, illegal or underage riding. No charging at school. For safety reasons, scooters and batteries must not be charged at school. Lithium batteries pose a fire risk if damaged or incorrectly charged. Why are we scooter free? Student safety, reduced fire risk and clear supervision and traffic management, and consistent with duty of care obligations. Derby District High School, thank you for helping keep our school safe.

but the meanest thing that my daddy ever did was before he left, he went and named me Sue. He must have thought that it was quite a joke, and I got a lot of laughs from a lot of folks. Seems I had to fight my whole life through. Some gal would giggle and I'd turn red, and some guy'd laugh and I'd bust his head. 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Well, it was Gatlinburg.

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And if I ever have a boy, I'll name him Bill or George or Frank, anything but.

0: Get diphtheria and flu out of here. The Dars Health Truck is going door to door from the 8th to the 18th of September. 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
1: We're heading to Derby Town.
0: Do you need somewhere to stay? Because they got that short stay there.
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0: Willigan Aboriginal Corporation are turning 20 years old, and to celebrate, they're holding a free event this Friday down at the Willigan Offices and Shed on 17 Millard Street. The event starts at 10 a.m. and will be going till 5 p.m. There'll be speeches, a lunch, and traditional dances. So come down and celebrate Willigan Aboriginal Corporation turning 20 years old.
1: I'm Aisha, and you're listening to 6DBY. 'Cause it's deadly!

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G'day and welcome to the build up. You are listening to Bliss Drop tonight. I'm going to be playing some UK garage. You've tuned in to the build up, which is happening every Friday night from 4 till 7. Hope you enjoy.

Sorry about that one. A few technical difficulties. Just getting things set back up. Got our own private studio here now at the radio station here at 6DBY. We were listening to Bruce Drop. A recording of it briefly, but now it's me. And we've got some live sessions coming in this afternoon, this evening. Live. Start with some house music. Nice and easy. Hope everyone's ready for a big weekend. Watching the footy tonight, tomorrow. Saving off the heat. Let's get into it. 6DBY, Lockhartie Radio, Declan Nukes.

All right. First half an hour in the bag. Listen to 6DBY build up La Cardi Radio. That was a pretty jazzy start to the show. I'll be honest, some really shoddy mixing going on. I haven't been in front of the decks for a while. I hope everyone's had a good few weeks. Busy week last week, into a very quiet week, very derby-esque, and got some footy on this weekend, so I hope everyone's got a good spot to watch that and some good mates to watch it with. I've got some mates who have just joined me, Bliss Drop and Eddie Lyons, and I believe the other two are going to rock up at some point, so I'm excited. Sometimes I think it's just going to be me, but it's not, and luckily, because pretty rusty, so we'll get back into it, more house music, and then I'll get these other two involved. Listen to 6DBY, Cardi Radio, Deccan from Neeps.

legit. You know it's a hit on the Neptunes and the Doggy Dolphin spit. You know he's in tune with the season. Come here, baby, tell me why you leaving. Tell me if it's weed that you need, if you wanna breathe. I got the best weed, mine is seized. Ain't nobody tripping, VIP, they can't get it.

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1: Nothing interested you? Has it been that way all along, or was there a time when you were interested?
0: Oh, yeah, I was interested a few years ago.
1: In the last few years, you have lost interest.

All right. Another half an hour has passed, thereabouts. Listen to 6DBY, did build up with Declan from Neeps. Again, some really jazzy DJing going on, and selections. I haven't played through that playlist for a long time. That is a random selection of music, but good selections nonetheless. So I'm going to keep ticking on along, and someone else will jump on at some point. But yeah, having a good night. I hope everyone's getting ready. I think the game started, right? Yeah, just started. So everyone will be watching that. Enjoy that. All right, back to it. 6DBY, build up.

Thank you, Mr. Secretary General, Your Excellencies, ladies and gentlemen, and distinguished guests. I'm honored to be here today. I stand before you not as an expert, but as a concerned citizen. One of the 400,000 people who marched in the streets of New York on Sunday, and the billions of others around the world who want to solve our climate crisis. As an actor, I pretend for a living. I play fictitious characters, often solving fictitious problems. I believe that mankind has looked at climate change in that same way, as if it were a fiction, as if pretending that climate change wasn't real would somehow make it go away. But I think we all know better than that now. Every week we're seeing new and undeniable climate events, evidence that accelerated climate change is here right now. Droughts are intensifying, our oceans are acidifying, with methane plumes rising up from the ocean floor. We are seeing extreme weather events, the West Antarctic and Greenland ice sheets melting at unprecedented rates, decades ahead of scientific projections. None of this is rhetoric.

Howdy, Derby Town. Hope you've all had a great night and watching the footy. It's peak moment at the moment, so I won't leave you too long, but this has been the build-up, and, yeah, we play electronic music live in the studio every Friday from 5 till 8. Hope to see you next week, and, yeah, enjoy your weekend.

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G'day, everybody. 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So a big hello and good evening to everybody listening throughout the Pilbara and the Kimberley. That was some Baker Boy with Yongu Fever kicking the show off, which was a new song that I played a couple of weeks ago, and I have been away for a couple of weeks. So I do have some nice new stuff to get us through this first hour, and then I'm going to, you know, let you know of what I've got for the next hour, because I've got something, you know, pretty cool for the next hour. But in the new stuff, because I'm going to, you know, quickly rattle off what I've got, because the Frio Dockers are still playing, and, you know, it's getting close right now. So I've got some Young and Lips with Down Under, Lawless, One of These Days, Olax with Bagara Bunjil, Sammy with Natural, Misi with What You Give, Dem Mob with their new one, Frequency, Marley Jose and Tasman Keith with Days in the East, some Beyonce with a new one, Lost Your Mind, Fillmore and Pitbull with Yeehaw, Countrified, Baker Boy and BVT with Disappear, Mariah Carey, it's not much of a new one, it's one that she's... I guess you could say she's re-released. And I don't know, it's just hitting different at this time. But it's Mariah Carey with Didn't Mean to Turn You On. Some Miss Kanina, Look at Me Now with Kobe D. Sampa the Great, Simon Says. 3% with their new one. Well, they've done their version of Not Many. It's Gano Buralumba. I probably pronounced that incorrectly. Also got some Major Lazer, Diplo, America Foster and Skilly Bang with Rotate with America. Scarface, Frankie Pulitzer and Method Man with Mad Technology. So have a listen to these new ones and I'll come back with you after that.

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1: Hey folks, just letting you know that some of the songs coming up are explicit, and if this isn't your cup of tea, duck out and make one and return.

0: That's a little bit of Jada Weasel, Send My Love, right here on Vandal's Friday Night Urban Mix. And before that, you had all of the new stuff. Now, I will let you know, some of those new songs, I heard them through, because on my Spotify, I've got a Spotify release radar. And there was a handful of them that actually were coming up in my release radar. And as I was away for over a week, on the road trip back, I drove all the way back. I, you know, hooked my phone up to the car as I'm driving along. I thought, this is what I thought. I thought I was listening to all my liked songs because I've got a huge folder of liked songs on my Spotify. Turns out I wasn't. I was actually listening to the release radar because I kept thinking, well, I'm hearing these songs a lot. And then it was like, oh, okay, the release radar is a lot smaller. But, yeah, so the ones that I was hearing on that were the Major Lazer and the Diplo with Rotate. Also, they had the 3% with Not Many. The Mariah Carey one, Didn't Mean to Turn You On. And as I was listening to it, driving the car, I'm like, well, this is Mariah Carey. Oh, this is a cool song. This is a new one. And then I'm thinking, hang on, I recognise this song from somewhere. It sounds familiar. Maybe she's copied somebody else. And then I was like, no, it's actually one of her old songs that she's just re-released. And it's just, yeah, it's like there's something different about it this time around. It's just, yeah, it's pretty cool. Also, we had the Fillmore and Pitbull Yeehaw. Yeah, that was playing a lot in my car as I was driving all the way back to Derby. And the Marley Jose and Tasman Keith with Days in the East that had a few plays in my car. So, yeah, and I was like, some pretty cool songs were coming out, some pretty cool songs. So, yeah, I hope everybody enjoyed those. Let me know what you thought by texting 0483 966 329. That's 0483 966 329. Or you could request your favourite hip-hop or R&B song, because remember, folks, I'm here until midnight. Yes, I'm with you guys until 12. I was going to say 12 p.m., but no, that'd be lunchtime. Not here that long. No, 12 a.m., folks, 12 a.m. So another basically 3 hours with you guys. Well, you're with me for another 3 hours. I don't know if that's a good thing or bad thing, depending on whether or not, you know, you like the songs I'm playing or like hearing my voice. But right now, because I said, you know, at the start of the show, first hour was going to be all the new stuff, and then in the next I was going to figure in on what I'm doing. Because I was hearing a lot of the Mariah Carey's Didn't Mean to Turn You On, it had that old school, you know, R&B flavour to it. And I was like, man, it was, you know, putting me in that old school R&B flavour while I was driving in the car, and I was like, I want more, I want more. And so right now I've got a list, yes, I've got a list of, you know, some old school R&B, like almost like New Jack Swing style music for you. I think I may have enough to fill this hour, but we'll see how I go. But right now I'm going to kick it off with our little station ID, I guess. And then you're going to be hearing some Beverly Knight, Flavor of the Old School. It's going to take me back to my high school days and my nightclubbing days. But, yeah, let's just giving away my age a bit anyway. But here we go. We're going to go back into it. But remember that text line number if you have something you would like to hear.
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That's Mariah Carey, Fantasy, featuring ODB. And you're listening to Vandal's Friday Night Urban Mix. Before Mariah, you had Eric Benet, Love Don't Love Me. I used to love that song when I was younger. Yeah, cool. Just the beat and everything. And for folks that don't know who he is, he used to be married to Halle Berry once upon a time. Yeah. Also had some new addition with Cool It Now. Bobby Brown used to be in that group, I think up until 1985 or something like that, when he was, you know, pushed out the door his behaviour. They weren't happy with his behaviour, so they just like, see you later. See you later, Bobby Brown. And then he went solo. Also some Yvette Michelle with I'm Not Feeling You. Some Monica with Like This and Like That, featuring Mr. Malik, and Flavor of the Old School, Beverly Knight, kicking that set off. Now, I've still got more of the old school R&B to go, but if you have something you would like to hear, get texting on 0483 966 329. I'm just sitting here, you know, dancing as much as I can because I've actually got two sore knees at the moment. 2 weeks ago, I had to go away for work, do some training for work. I fell over in Broome. Yes, I was walking down the street in Chinatown on my way to get something for dinner, and I tripped on one of those the slabs that was sticking up a little bit, tripped over, fell hard. My left knee's all skint up, got two big, you know, scabs on there. It's hard to bend the knee right now because, you know, it's splitting now and it's still sore. And it's, starting to itch a little as well, and I'm trying not to touch it because it hurts, and I bump it every time I get in and out of the car. So that's sore. And now I think because I've been trying not to do too much with the left, the right knee is now sore. So I'm just sort of leaning on the desk, just sort of bopping along to the music as much as I can. Because if I sit down, I'll probably, could possibly break the chair by bopping up and down in a chair. So, yeah, I'm moving and grooving as much as I can to the music with my bad knees at the moment. I think it's the thing called old age. But anyway, I'm going to go back into the music. Here's some more Monica with The First Night.

That's Monica with So Gone right here on Vanda's Friday Night Urban Mix. And also had Brat, What You Like. That's the song. Can't You See, a Total featuring Notorious B.I.G. Mace, Get Ready featuring Blackstreet. The Brat with the B-side featuring Notorious B.I.G. Now that song was, I remember that song. It was on the soundtrack for the first Bad Boys movie. Yeah, it was, but it wasn't on the B-side. It was on the A-side. Yeah. Also had Every Little Step, Bobby Brown. Thinking about Every Step. How I mentioned, I tripped in Broome on the weekend as I was going away for training. There is more to the story. I tripped. I've got two big scars on the left knee. I've also got a bit of a scar on my elbow and my fingers. But that's not the more to the story. On the way back now, I'm back in Broome. I've gone to get dinner. It's late. I've gotten back to Broome. I think it was like 8 p.m. So I thought, oh, well, I'm going to duck into McDonald's and get something. And, yeah, had something to eat. But then, you know, I went and got a milkshake because I thought I'm going to go, you know, going to go to the beach and drink my milkshake. On the way out of McDonald's, I tripped with the milkshake in hand and, getting to the door, tripped on the carpet. The only thing that stopped me from falling was the fact that the door was there and I landed on the, like, both hands on the door and pushed the door open and I'm sort of staggering out with the door. I think everybody saw me. I just, when I went down to make a cup of tea here, I tripped down the stairs. Yeah. So I'm obviously going through a phase right now where I'm tripping on things. So if people see me and I'm using crutches, you know what happened. I trip bad. So, yeah, I'm having one of my clumsy phases right now. But let's not worry about that. Let's think about some more music. If you have a particular hip-hop R&B song you want to hear, get texting on 0483 966 329. That's 0483 966 329. And I just remembered another incident I had with the door in Broome. Subway. Okay, I'm trying to leave because I've just grabbed some lunch from there, and I'm walking out. I was stuck. I couldn't get out. I was, you know, trying the door. And then I realized I was actually trying to pull a push door. But anyway, back into the music. Here's Mariah Carey. It's Like That.

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0: Now, I know a lot of you mob are sick of hearing about COVID, but did you know that some people get what you call long COVID? Long COVID can make you feel really sick for a long time after you get COVID. If you are really tired, coughing a lot, being out of breath, and or not thinking clearly, you might have long COVID. But don't worry, there's good news. If you get that COVID-19 vaccine, it can help reduce the chance of experiencing long COVID. That's why it's important to get your COVID-19 vaccinations and booster. Some people will get over COVID quickly and some may take a bit more time. And that's okay, it's different for everyone. But if you had COVID-19 a while ago and you're still feeling crook, you should go have a yarn with your doctor or nurse at the clinic. Stay safe, stay healthy, and remember, it's not too late to get that COVID needle.
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2: And this is Vandal's Friday Night Urban Mix. And you had some Ja Rule, Put It On Me, featuring Vida, Breathe and Stop, Q-Tip, Busta Rhymes, Touch It, Remix, featuring Mary J. Blige, Missy Elliott, and I think it was Raw Digger. Also had a Jay-Z and Kanye West with Otis. I must be getting late. Can't talk properly. Donnell Jones and a Left Eye with You Know What's Up. Horace Brown, Shake It Up. Montel Jordan, Get It On Tonight, featuring LL Cool J. I'm So Into You, SWV. Soul For Real, Candy Rain with Heavy D and the Trackmasters Mix. Hit Me Off, New Edition, and Mariah Carey, It's Like That, featuring Jermaine Dupri and Fat Man Scoop to kick that set off. With you guys until midnight. If you have something you want to hear, text 0483 966 329. Here's a Dem Mob, I'll Get By.

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2: And this is Vandal's Friday Night Urban Mix, and that was some Mitch Tambo with Billet. We'll put your feather up. Also had Window by Miss Genius and Dem Mob with I'll Get By. I'm just getting by myself. Yes, I am getting a little bit tired. Yeah, the fact that I was getting a bit tongue twisted was a bit of an indication. So I am going to call it a night, but there is still another hour of the show to go, so do not panic. Stick around. I've got heaps of great stuff to get you right through to midnight. Now, I want everybody to enjoy the start of their weekend. Stay safe. Stay out of trouble. Have a great week, and I'll catch you again next Friday night to do it all over again, 8 p.m. Got some Limitless and Shaggy with Bombastic, and then you also got some Lexus and Mr. Vegas for Taxi Fare, but you've got a heap of great stuff to get you right through to midnight. This is the Vandal saying good night on Vandal's Friday Night Urban Mix.

0: diphtheria and flu out of here. 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

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Make it real. Manifest that thing. Manifest it. Fetch what is yours. 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

0: Willigan Aboriginal Corporation are turning 20 years old, and to celebrate, they're holding a free event this Friday down at the Willigan offices and shed on 17 Millard Street. The event starts at 10 a.m. and will be going till 5 p.m. There'll be speeches, a lunch, and traditional dances. So come down and celebrate Willigan Aboriginal Corporation turning 20 years old.
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0: The LUMA bus service runs Tuesday and Thursday in school term. They depart LUMA at 8 a.m. and later on in the afternoon depart Derby at 11:30 a.m. For adults, it is $60, with same-day return being $90. 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

0: Hello, Mary G here. You're listening to my darling, Gordon Marshall, mind you, also known as the Country Bumpkin. Of course, the show is the Country Bumpkin Show, 6DBY 97.9 FM, broadcasting to all the countrymen right across the Kimberley, right across the Packham Network.
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2: 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And here's a little bit of the Backyard Rascals with Ghost Riders. 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

0: Slim. 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
1: Okay. This one goes back as long as the old Rain Tumbles. I did Rain Tumbles, and I followed with this one. And I was a bit romantic in those days, but anyway. Been a fool too long. 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

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Start this day like all the rest. First thing every morning that I do is start missing you.

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1: 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Don Williams there with Some Broken Hearts Never Mend. And, of course, Elton Jackson there with Working Class Heroes. That's a beautiful song, that one. And, of course, Mr. Dusty with I've Been a Fool Too Long. That was live on stage with a few friends messing around. At a song actually goes for around about 6 minutes with all the talking and must be all the fun they're having up on stage. But I hope you enjoy that one there. Been a Fool Too Long and Backyard Rascals with Ghost Riders, an instrumental recorded, yes, right here on 60BY. 16 after 7, going right through to 10 o'clock on the Saturday Country Bumpkin Show. Bit of Mr. Haggard coming up for you near the bottle, Let Me Down.

This last verse in this song I really liked. That night when she got home from work, the waitress climbed into bed.

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3: Yes, you sure are. 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A bit of Angus and Kevin Smith coming up now with a beautiful instrumental called Pearly Shells. All you golden oldies will know the lyrics to this one.

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Yeah, there you go. A little bit of Black Hawk there with a lovely little number. Goodbye says it all. And Bellamy Brothers, Crossfire, Do I Ever Cross Your Barn with Dolly Parton, Ginger Coxwood, Across the River, and, of course, Angus and Kevin Smith with Pearly Shells. Well, I said earlier, I put a song down in here somewhere, but I seem to have forgotten. Here we go. I'm going to play this one now for all the Dockers fans. Yeah, everyone there that goes there for the Dockers. I think this might be a little appropriate. Put Me in Cold, but it's actually called Centerfield by John Fogerty for all you Dockers fans.

0: Even know about all the store, the remote Aboriginal and Torres Strait Islander communities can join in that low-cost essential subsidy scheme? When all the communities join in that scheme, their store can get them all the goods and freight for more cheap one. That saving get passed the customer then. That mean everything from a cheap one long their store, long people living in the remote communities. You can call them this number to find out more. 1-800-833-570. You can go along at that NIAA website too to search them or look them up food security to find out more. This message been come from that Australian government along at Canberra.
1: My name is Xander Ellis. You're listening to my Oba on the Saturday Country Bumpkin Show.
2: Yes, you sure are listening to the Saturday Country Bumpkin Show there. And it's Brooks, Scoot and Boogie by Brooks and Dunn. Yes, if you guys got up and boogie a bit. But John Fogarty with Centerfield. That going out to all the Dockers fans. I hope you enjoyed that one. A little bit up-tempo country that is there, but more a little bit of rock and roll, bit of country. So is Boots, Scoot and Boogie. But I hope you enjoyed that with John Fogarty and Centerfield. All your Dockers fans, stay true. Yeah, now we're going to go now to the message and start off with the second hour. Right, it's right on the top of the hour, 8 a.m. on a Saturday morning.
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4: 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You're listening to my darling Gordon Marshall, mind you, also known as the Country Bumpkin. Of course, the show is the Country Bumpkin Show, 6DBY 97.9 FM, broadcasting to all the countrymen right across the Kimberley, right across the Pacific.

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1: 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We've still got some more great lineup of country music coming your way, so sit back, relax, and listen to the Benning Brothers with Rosita.